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And even without Dusty and without Frank, it was a pretty great performance. It's posted on Instagram and check it out here. This is a little bit of Beer Drinkers and Hellraisers. Tell me what you think. Pretty good.

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0: It has been forever since we've been talking about Rush coming to the Valley, and finally, it's just up ahead in December from 100.7 KSLX, the Valley's classic rock station. Hey, Bill Basilian won that massive package that was like the VIP, you know, front row. He gets to go to the lounge, all that good stuff. So I can't wait to see his social media after. It's Karen D'Alessandro. I hope you can come out and hang with me tomorrow at this time. I'll be at Desert Diamond Casino West Valley, where they will be doing another one of their free concerts out on the lawn. And Dog and Butterfly is the name of the band. It's a legend series. So obviously they're doing Music of Heart. These shows are free and it is so cool. It's such a great time of year to do this. So you'll be hearing me out there throughout the day, but I hope we can hang out in person and get you signed up for our 40th anniversary concert package too.
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0: Is this the most amazing time of the year or what? It's Karen D'Alessandro. 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
2: And now the weather from Blue Sky Pest Control. Hello, Blue Sky. Goodbye, pests. Mostly clear through the evening, overnight low 77. Tomorrow, sunny and 99. And that's Wednesday's Valley weather.
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0: to love. Zeppelin's first and highest charting song, if you follow that kind of stuff. 100.7 KSLX, the Valley's classic rock station. That song actually made it to the number 4 spot on Billboard back in 69. Jermaker and Black Dog also cracking the top 20. So, 3 of the band's most successful cuts for Get the Let Out. Immigrant Song, the only other to do that, to actually chart in the top 20, which is mostly because they didn't release many singles. Get the Let Out, powered by A1Garage.com, A1 from day one. Karen D'Alessandro heading out to Desert Diamond Casino West Valley for another one of their free outdoor tribute concerts. I'm looking forward to seeing you there, Hope. I'm looking forward to this tribute band called Dog and Butterfly. Obviously, the music of heart. Alice's Attic is next. He has some freaky facts on Led Zeppelin. Trivia on Kiss and Judas Priest and all kinds of great classic rock.
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11: And now the weather from Blue Sky Pest Control. Hello, Blue Sky. Goodbye, pests. Mostly clear through the evening, overnight low 77. Tomorrow, sunny and 99. And that's Wednesday's Valley weather.
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0: G-Attic Radio Studio. This fine October the 7th is National Inner Beauty Day. So I'm going to tell you that your gallbladder looks simply stunning, to say nothing about the beautiful colors of your kidneys. Actually, my radio show staffer, Dave, has only one kidney, so we'll celebrate his doubly tonight. Whether or not you have all your internal organs, Alice's Attic has the right song just for you tonight. We're going back to 1974 for this hour's Cooper's Countdown, but not before we hear this.
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1: I released my Muscle of Love album with the band in 1973, and in 1974, I was getting ready for a little album called Welcome to My Nightmare, which came out in early 1975. It's when the band separated. We didn't divorce, we just separated, and got back together 53 years later. Let's see what was on the rock and roll charts during October 7th, 1974. A song about motherless children by Eric Clapton was sitting at number 5 on the charts. Elton John with pretty funny lyrics by Bernie Taupin had a hit with number 4 with The Bitch Is Back. Uh-oh. A song that everybody loved from a prog rock band was Carn Evil 9, written by ELP, but you can call them Emerson, Lake, and Palmer. In the second spot was a song with the same title as the band name, No Not Hot Tuna by Hot Tuna, or Bread by Bread, but Bad Company by Bad Company, from the album Bad Company. At number uno, baby, you ain't seen nothing yet. It's Randy Bachman and Fred Turner as BTO with Something You're Never Gonna Forget, baby.

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1: On my national going mobile tour, a mechanic of 30 years, I found myself on Hollywood Boulevard selling cool rock, obsidian, some fossils, etc. I found my friend Alice Cooper Star to remind me how to be in this world and be myself above all else. My 52nd birthday passed the other day. Just taking time to thank you for being that friendly, cheering me on in this journey of life. So I cleaned your star and made it shiny. Shiny, brand new. Tastefully, gratefully, and eternally thankful, Robert Rogers. Oh, look at that. I was going to hire a guy to come in with a toothbrush, like once a week, and clean my star. All right, listener Robert did a good deed for me. So if you do a good deed for someone, tell me about it at alice@aliceisattic.com. Robert, when you get your star on Hollywood Boulevard, I will clean it for you, okay?
0: There's more Alice after this.
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8: And now the weather from Blue Sky Pest Control. Hello, Blue Sky. Goodbye, pests. Mostly clear through the evening. Overnight low 77. Tomorrow sunny and 99. And that's Wednesday's Valley weather.
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We'll check in with Alice in This Day in Rock in minutes. Let's do more rock right now. It's Alice's Attic with Alice Cooper.

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2: October 7th, 1951 was the day that John Mellencamp came into this world thanks to Richard and Marilyn Mellencamp of Seymour, Indiana. As you may know, in addition to music, John's a painter, as was his mother. He could do three rooms in one day. Of course, it's rock and roll where he found fame and fortune, starting off his career more than 50 years ago. Happy birthday, John. Okay, Matt, we're lifers. I need to love him.

0: There's more Alice Cooper coming sooner than later. Alice's Attic with Alice Cooper.
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13: You'll laugh, you'll cry, you'll headbang. You'll need to use the bathroom. And your incredibly talented host does all of that at once. So join him on a journey to the center of your mind and stomach. Yes, he's your tour guide to the dark side. Your host with the least body fat. It's Alice's Attic with Alice Cooper.
14: If it's rock and talk you want, Alice Cooper has you covered. If it's help with your geometry homework and painting your toenails, sorry, I'm out. This hour on Alice's Attic, we'll love the 80s with a British band who was pretty far from hair metal. Plus, we'll figure out how many ways Sammy Hagar thinks there are to rock. Oh yeah, I'll also tell you some tales about my rockin' times playing guitar on stage. Let's hit it.
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1: We'll travel back to that decade of decadence with You Gotta Love the 80s. And we're doing more rock now. It's Alice's Attic with Alice Cooper.

0: The scent of Aquanet, the silky smooth feel of spandex, and a cassette cranked up on the Alpine in your Trans Am. 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
2: The Clash asked, should I stay or should I go? And answered their own question saying, if I go, there will be trouble. If I stay, it will be double. But that's not tonight's 80s song. No, it's the classic Rock the Casbah, which came out in 1982 on their Combat Rock

0: this continues next. Alice's Attic with Alice Cooper.
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2: If you've seen me on stage with the Hollywood Vampires, maybe you noticed something about me. No, not my dashing good looks or perfect naturally black hair. That wasn't a cane or whip in my hand. That was a guitar. Yes, Uncle Alice has been known to pick up a guitar, but not often. On the songs that I do play, just play rhythm, because you've got Johnny and you've got Tommy and you've got Joe Perry. So I said, when you sing this, Johnny or Joe, I'll just play rhythm. It was fun. I don't do that in my show, but I think in the Vampire show, I get to be a little bit different in that show. I'm not the star. Everybody on stage is the star. Okay, the songs I play on, Can't Wrap Your Arms Around a Memory. And the one I play with Johnny is David Bowie's Heroes. So that's cool. I get to play a lot of harp in that show also. If you like me to do my whole radio show on guitar, drop me a line at alice@aliceisattic.com. I'll be back in just a couple solos.
0: Alice will be right back with more rock and roll that doesn't suck.
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1: Sammy Hagar is one of my good buddies, but apparently he thinks there's only one way to rock. And I ask you, what album was that song on? It was on 1982's Standing Hampton record, which featured Playboy model Patty McGuire on the cover. Well, I hope she plays guitar. There's only one way to rock, Sammy.

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7: 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It's Alice's Attic with Alice Cooper.
8: 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Oh, wait a minute. That was weapons, wasn't it? That happens a lot around here. Okay, whatever you're doing, you can trust Alice Cooper to provide the soundtrack.
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1: Who out there saw the movie Captain Marvel? It came out in 2019 as the 21st film in the Marvel Cinematic Universe. It starred Brie Larson as Carol Danvers, alongside Samuel L. Jackson, Annette Bening, and more. Captain Marvel has an orchestral score, but also a bunch of 90s songs on the soundtrack. Those include tunes by No Doubt, R.E.M., Garbage, and this one by Nirvana.

0: hasn't flown the coop. Alice will be back in just a few.
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Alice will read another email in a few. 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

0: Alice's email on Alice's Attic with Alice Cooper.
1: I'm a longtime fan, 33 years old. Love your music alongside Rob Zombie and Marilyn Manson. I have a strong faith and foundation. Father was a pastor. I know you speak of how spooky some AI technology and such is getting to. New technology is leading to great confusion. I wish I were working in the same world I grew up in, but things altered at a fast rate. If this makes any sense, and you remember me in your prayers. I thank you, Kristen Michael. I stay off the internet. I'm just going to say that. I don't text people. I don't check the internet every day because I don't need to know what's going on every second. It's 90% useless knowledge. And if you're in a business, I get it. Socially, I really believe it's detrimental. And AI is going to make it even more confusing. So I don't know, maybe just give yourself a break. You don't have to know what's going on every second, okay? All righty, sick things. Make like tape and stick around, okay? Okay.
0: You're mere moments away from more Alice.
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1: Who was the first singer in Judas Priest? It wasn't Rob Halford. Al Atkins formed Judas Priest way back in 1969. The singer left the band as he needed to get a 9-to-5 job to support his family. When Rob Halford joined in 1973, the lineup solidified and in 1974 put out their debut album, Rock-a-Rolla. Here's a little Turbo Lover from Priest.

0: 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Alice's Attic with Alice Cooper.
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9: 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Wear your mismatched shoes and drive your Ford Pinto and sing the Bee Gees off key. We're glad to have you up here in the attic with us. In fact, we encourage that. I've got an hour of music and strangers coming up. So sit back, relax, and let Uncle Alice drive.
6: Alice's Attic with Alice Cooper.

0: Imitation is the sincerest form of flattery. Either that, or they just ran out of song ideas. Whichever the case, here's a Cooper's cover now.
1: Tonight's Cooper's cover is somewhat unexpected and also a live version. What I have is Billy Joel doing a version of the Beatles back in the USSR. The original opens the Beatles' White Album and can be seen as a parody of Chuck Berry's Back in the USA and the Beach Boys' California Girls. We do this song every once in a while back in the USSR. If we're just jamming, it's really a fun song to do. Here's Billy Joel going back to the USSR.

0: Спасибо. Goodbye.
1: Your teller of Detroit stories, Alice Cooper, will return after these messages. Alice's Attic with Alice Cooper.
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1: What time is it, freaks? Yes, it's time for facts, kind of. And they're pretty freaky. Here we go. The most expensive car in the world is a 1955 Mercedes-Benz 300 SLR Coupe, which sold at a private auction. Now, are you sitting down? Are you sitting down? For $142.7 million in 2022. Now, if I was going to buy a car for that amount of money, and that's almost as much as I make a week, it better have a map to a gold mine. Saturday Night Live's Rachel Dratch coined the term Debbie Downer in 2004. Elephants use their trunks as a snorkel to breathe in deep water. After the film Finding Nemo came out, there was a huge demand for clownfish as pets. By the way, that was the biggest selling that they ever had, Finding Nemo. Boring Oregon and dull Scotland have been sister cities since 2012. And finally tonight, Hey, Hey, What Can I Do was the only song Zeppelin recorded only as a single, and it never appeared on a studio album. Okay, freaks. That was your dose of nightly facts. Believe it or not, doesn't matter to me. You're welcome.
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1: What Thin Lizzy song did the band Anthrax cover in 2013? Answer, Who Cares? No, Jailbreak. I still wonder why Thin Lizzy thought it was a good idea to announce that Jailbreak was imminent. 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Right now. Oh, okay. Maybe you shouldn't have told us about it. Jailbreak, Thin Lizzy.

0: Unlike Elvis, Alice Cooper has not left the building. We'll return with more Genius Radio after this. Alice's Attic with Alice Cooper.
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6: Welcome to the deepest confines of the mind of Alice Cooper. It's a bit dusty up here, and oh, is it cluttered. There's a memory of hanging out with John Lennon and Anne Murray at L.A.'s The Troubadour in 73. And over here is Alice's Cortez High School locker combination. And why is there a random recollection of pre-concert pickled herring in Oslo in 2017? But amidst the mélange, there's a wealth of rock and roll tidbits and knowledge that never fails to entertain and engage. So without further ado, here's your fastidious host. It's Alice's Attic with Alice Cooper.
7: 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I don't know about Little House on the Prairie, but okay, it's time to turn down the sound on the TV and turn up the sound on old black eyes.
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1: I'm always glad to play bands from the great state of Michigan. It's known as the Wolverine State. And apparently, the state motto is, translated from Latin, if you seek a pleasant peninsula, look about you. This is where I'm from, Michigan. I never, ever once said that in my life. So tonight's Attic Classic is by Ted Nugent and his Amboy Dukes, who actually formed in Chicago but moved to Detroit. Their second album was Journey to the Center of Your Mind. And that's tonight's Attic Classic.

0: What? You think radio this brilliant is free? We'll be back with more amazing Alice Cooper after the break. Alice's Attic with Alice Cooper.
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And more rock now. 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
1: Hi, I am trying to validate a story. Were you friends with Mo Hageldone, stage prep and lighting guy? If so, did you go to his house in Louisville, Texas, and hang out in his backyard around the early 90s? My friend at the time lived across the street from him, and he claimed you were at Mo's house. I didn't believe him, so I never went over to find out. I was a good friend with Mo, and it still hurts that he's not with us anymore. Thank you for reading this. I've always wondered if it was true. LOL, Travis Ursh. Travis, I'm going to lie to you, okay? Yeah, that was me. Yeah. Okay? I don't want to ruin any memories or any great myth that's going on in that city. So I'll say, oh, yeah, that was me. Okay, shout out to the great last name, Hageldone. You're missed, Mo.
0: Hey, Alice needs a little bathroom break once in a while.
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0: More of Alice's Attic with Alice Cooper coming up.
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1: After the Kiss ballad, Beth, sung by Peter Criss, there was another ballad he often sang. What was that? Hard Luck Woman. Apparently, Paul Stanley wrote it, inspired by Rod Stewart's song Like Maggie May. And you wear it well. Here's Hard Luck Woman by Gene, Paul, Ace, and Peter.

0: We know our time with Alice always goes by far too fast.
1: So long, farewell, I'll be just saying adieu.
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0: But take comfort in the fact Alice's Attic will return tomorrow. Alice's Attic with Alice Cooper.
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0: 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Hey, this is Heather. I'm always happy when I luck into a Jimi Hendrix block on a block party weekend. And that's going to be coming up starting tomorrow afternoon at 4. You'll expect those 2, 3, 4 song blocks of all your favorites. Metallica's going to start a new classic rock long set next.
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0: 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Hey, this is Heather. 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That's 38 Special, Foghat, and Jefferson Starship. Also, the bonus artists for this particular contest, Def Leppard and Led Zeppelin. So those tracks are tappable too during local programming. Good luck.
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0: 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I'm Heather, ready for the weekend. A block party weekend starts tomorrow afternoon at 4. You're going to get those fat blocks of all those classic rock artists you love, and I love too, like the Cars. I love the Cars, and they're on the way next in a new classic rock long set.
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0: Black, it's Pearl Jam, 100.7 KSLX. Heather's here with another classic rock long set on the way. Zeppelin's in it, so tap the Led Zeppelin track. It'll be an entry for the front row seats at the KSLX 40th anniversary show. Coming up on the 22nd, starring 38 Special, Foghat, and Jefferson Starship. Good luck.
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Now you have a chance to tap the track for front row seats at the KSLX 40th anniversary show. Bonus artists are Def Leppard and Led Zeppelin. 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

0: 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This is Heather. 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
3: 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A confirmation text validating the entry into the sweepstakes will follow. Each text message sent to or received by a service subscriber of any wireless carrier may incur standard text messaging charges. Unless otherwise indicated, there is a limit of 1 entry per contest per person and 1 winner per household. Webcasts are on a delayed basis, which may affect a webcast listener's ability to participate in any contest. Station will not accept collect calls. Station is not responsible for problems accessing the station website and social media pages, problems sending a text, telephone line unavailability, busy signals, operator interference, and technical or atmospheric conditions that disrupt the completion of an entry or phone call. The criteria and process for selecting winners, the number of winners, the specified prizes to be awarded, and the values of prizes will typically be stated on our website. This information may be periodically included in on-air promotions and on our respective social media pages. Unless otherwise stated, winners will be notified by email or phone. Odds of winning will be dependent upon the number of eligible entries received. The winner is responsible for all income taxes due as a result of accepting a prize, and an IRS Form 1099 may be submitted to applicable taxing authorities. Unless otherwise stated, each winner must claim the prize in person. The prize must be claimed at the KSLX studios during normal business hours within 10 days from the day the prize is won. Failure to meet this deadline shall be deemed forfeiture of the right to claim the prize. Individuals must be 18 years or older at time of entry and be legal residents of Arizona to be eligible to participate in KSLX contests unless otherwise specified. Winners may only win one prize within a 30-day period. Contest deadlines will typically be stated on the station website and may be periodically included in on-air promotions. By participating in any KSLX contest, you agree to fully release and indemnify Hubbard Radio Phoenix LLC, Hubbard Radio LLC, and any contest sponsors from all liability. 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KSLX reserves the right to change prize values, substitute prizes of comparable value, and revise contest rules without notice. Prizes are non-transferable and non-exchangeable and must be taken in their entirety. By entering, each contestant agrees to comply with all rules governing the sweepstakes or contest. Complete contest rules are available at www.kslx.com.
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11: 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Hello, Blue Sky. Goodbye, pests. Sunny, today's high 99, mostly clear this evening, overnight low 81, and that's Thursday's Valley weather.
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9: Seems like every single day we learn a new dating term. Last week we learned about monkey branching. I hadn't heard that term before, and that's when you're in one relationship and you're setting up your next relationship, so you're swinging from one to the other seamlessly. That is monkey branching, but this is one I've never heard of before.
10: What's that, Dave?
9: Shrekking?
10: Shrekking?
9: Have you ever heard of Shrekking
10: before? Is that where you go from being a beautiful princess into a horrible goblin org?
9: Sort of. So,
10: or ogre?
9: Not really, but kind of. Experts caution against the Shrek mindset, where people date somebody intentionally that they don't find attractive. And you're like, well, why would you date somebody if you don't find them attractive? I mean, that's kind of the first thing normally that draws you to somebody, is you find them attractive. And that's not just necessarily exclusively looks. There's a lot of different
10: things. There's plenty of personality things that can attract you to somebody else as well,
9: But they are dating somebody that they find to be unattractive or less attractive than somebody that they would normally go for, because they think that they will love them more because they've quote-unquote settled.
10: No, that's not gonna be the case. I mean, you find somebody who loves you unconditionally or that you get along with. But, like, if you're just settling for somebody who's ugly because you think they're going to treat you better, no. Terrible people come in all shapes and sizes and hotness scales. You know, I know plenty of guys who are fours who treat their much better looking wives terrible.
9: Yeah. No, it's that's facts. Audrey, here's your take on this.
11: I think that a lot of people need to have the rose colored glasses taken off, though. I think that a lot of people set a lot of standards that are just like, and like they don't exist.
9: Yeah.
11: So whenever you have a long laundry list of things, I think that maybe, like, you know, thinking of it from a perspective of, like, just because he's not 6'2 doesn't mean he's not dateable.
10: How does he make you feel about yourself?
11: Right.
10: Like, why aren't you asking yourself, like, why is that not something that's talked about more? Somebody who makes you feel good about who you are, and then build upon that.
9: If you're so superficial that you get caught up in one particular thing, he's not tall enough, she doesn't,
10: the problem.
9: She doesn't have big enough boobs, then you're never going to be happy because you're not happy.
10: Yes.
11: Well, I think that that's kind of my point, right? Is that, like, what do you mean that because they're not 6'2", therefore it's called Shrekking?
9: Yeah.
11: You know what I
9: mean?
11: Settling. You're settling because, I mean, like, that's the mentality, I think, that's kind of, like, hindering the dating world and why everyone's single and why everyone thinks the grass is greener on the other side. It may be, but like Mahoney said, because somebody who is you know, might be uglier, quote unquote, than like the person who you're normally attracted to. People who are nice people, it doesn't matter what they look like, and, you know, and yeah. people who are garbage people, doesn't matter what they look like. If yeah. they're a POS,
9: yep.
11: then they are a POS. It doesn't matter if they're the most handsome person or if they're the, you know, least attractive.
9: And you may kind of be a POS if you think you are settling because you're so much better looking than this person.
11: Right. I think
9: and
11: if there
9: that
11: is
9: you're
11: some...
9: going to have your ego inflated constantly.
11: Yeah,
9: that's pretty gross, man.
11: But the term Shrekking, shout out to Gen Z for labeling literally everything, because mm-hmm. that's pretty funny. I mean, Shrekking.
9: It's a good name.
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7: And now the weather from Blue Sky Pest Control. Hello, Blue Sky. Goodbye, pests. Sunny, today's high 99. Mostly clear this evening. Overnight low 81. And that's Thursday's Valley weather.
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2: Mahoney, apparently the way that you put your clothes on in the morning has angered a lot of people.
3: Why would that have any effect on anyone else besides me or maybe
4: because
3: my wife?
4: We all hate it.
2: Yes.
3: Well, you don't see me when I'm putting my clothes on unless you've got spy cameras in my bathroom.
2: But you know when you just decide that somebody is annoying and then everything they do is annoying?
3: Mm-hmm.
2: That.
5: Okay, Mahoney, I'm going to need you to rethink this whole efficiency thing because I just heard you say that the order you go when you're getting dressed, because you wake up in your underwear, you put your socks on, and then you put your shirt on, and then you put pants on, and then your shoes. Like, brother, see, when I got out of the shower, the very first thing I put on is the underwear, and then the socks, and then the pants, and then the shirt, and finally the shoes. You're already working on your lower extremities. Why do you go from the lower extremities to the upper extremities and then back to lower extremities? Like, where's the efficiency in that, Mahoney? Come on, man.
3: So it's not necessarily all about efficiency, though I do practice what I preach, and I always try my best to work smarter and not harder. But working smarter and not harder is just about getting dressed. My wife, I like her very much. We have a baby, and I like the having.
4: Did you just meet her for the very first time?
3: I like having
4: the first time you've ever met her.
3: Adult relations with my wife,
2: uh-huh.
3: And she's a beautiful woman. I am a ogre-looking troll of a man, but the one part about me that looks great is my lower half. I've got, like, belly down is phenomenal. Like, I've got great thighs. I've got great calves.
4: Do you keep your shirt on during sex?
3: You know, sometimes it's like a pool, you know? Like, it just depends on how I'm feeling that particular day. But I want to showcase my best parts when I am in
2: a state of undress. So you're putting out the vibe. Well,
3: yeah.
2: Okay, I
3: see. I want to cover up my worst parts.
4: So that's booty shorts. You know what I mean? Like, for ladies, whenever we put on the booty shorts, that means it's time to go to town.
2: Mahoney walks in like Winnie the Pooh, just with a t-shirt
4: that's
2: on.
4: Ready, he's baby? Like, see these cats?
2: Anything you interested in?
4: Hey, I like you a lot.
2: I like you very much.
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1: The way that I feel about, you know, like relationships and what I bring to the table, all I can really do is provide. And so if I drop the bag on that, what the hell else do I have to offer?
2: Tiny penis.
0: Dave and Mahoney.
2: I've got a great McDonald's near me. It's run by people who care. Good-looking people working at that McDonald's, and their McCrispy strips, hot as hell.
3: So what I just heard and is crispy. If you are ugly, you produce bad McCrispy strips. Yes.
2: I don't know, man.
0: Dave and Mahoney.
1: And he was hiding out in the cemetery, and there was people that were coming to pay their respects at different...
2: As you do, it's a cemetery.
1: And he was hiding in the distance going...
3: That is so hilarious.
0: And now, this is Dave and Mahoney.
1: Hello, friends, and thank you for joining us on this Thursday. Got some good news and some bad news to kick things off today. What would you like first there, Mahoney?
4: Dave, why don't we start today's show with some bad news?
1: Yeah, some bad news. Hot dogs, toilet paper, and revenge. They sound like they'd be a good combination.
4: Sounds like something we would talk about every day on our show.
1: It does. A Florida woman in a hot dog costume was arrested after drunkenly covering her neighbor's car in toilet paper.
4: Oh, yeah.
1: Because she was mad about where they parked.
4: Not mad at that. Like, I mean, there's no real damage being done with toilet paper.
1: Were you just getting drunk in the hot dog costume, or did you get drunk and then went, oh, I'm pulling my hot dog
4: that's
1: costume
4: her
1: and go
4: disguise.
1: Revenge.
3: What a you're doofus never gonna... neighbor for calling the cops because of toilet paper.
4: Yeah, whoever called the cops on this lady, you a bitch.
3: Not a fun person.
4: Like, again, if it was like egging or bologna, you know, about bologna.
3: Sugar, salt, glitter.
4: Yeah, any of that. But, like, toilet paper doesn't cause any actual damage
3: to
4: a car.
1: I just can't get over the fact that she was wearing a hot dog costume and went out there to commit a crime of any kind.
4: Do we know if she is still incarcerated? Because I feel like I will fund her GoFundMe to bail her out.
3: Free this hot dog lady.
1: She pleaded no contest, was found guilty, and was fined $550.
4: $550
3: for toilet paper?
1: She can work it off via community service.
4: Man,
3: in the hot dog costume. You must do it in the hot dog costume.
4: I don't like this. This is just un-American at every level.
3: I agree, Mahoney.
4: Like, if we have gotten to a point where you can't even toilet paper somebody's house without getting arrested, convicted, and fined $500, this is just...
3: We're soft as a nation.
4: Yeah,
3: now.
4: Man.
1: You got to toughen up.
3: Yeah, we do.
1: Some good news today as well. There's a new study done saying that if you are like us and just absolutely addicted to caffeine.
3: Oh my God. I have a headache because I didn't drink enough already today.
4: I bought 10 pounds of beans yesterday.
1: Did you really?
4: I did, yes.
1: They did this big study to find that if you drink coffee in the morning, you're generally going to be a happier person.
3: Yeah, because it's drugs. Get your fix, man.
4: So, you know, over the weekends, do you guys ever find yourself like thinking like, man, I just feel like garbage today? And then you realize it's like, oh, because
1: I haven't had 3 gallons of coffee yet.
4: My weekend routine is not the same as my daily routine. My daily routine.

0: I got a 40-ounce mug of coffee in my hand the second I walk out the door. And then, like, about 10 a.m., I'm like, oh, yeah, that's what it is. That's why I feel like absolute ass.
1: Yeah. Get your coffee. It's good for you. Or, well, I don't know if it's good for you.
0: Well, they're saying you're happier. Mood.
1: Yeah, you're happier.
0: Yeah.
1: So. I like that they're always doing studies just to justify
0: all our bad
1: all
0: behavior.
1: Of our bad
2: habits. Like, who's a part of this study?
0: I mean, if you're just drinking black coffee, sure.
2: No, don't besmirch my hazelnut creamer.
0: That ain't healthy. Dave and I, healthy over here.
1: That's right.
0: Pinnacles of health.
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3: 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We've got a slowdown on the 17 southbound. A crash has the right lane blocked. This is the 17 southbound near Indian School. 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
19: 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Hello, Blue Sky. Goodbye, pests. Sunny, today's high 99, mostly clear this evening, overnight low 81. And that's Thursday's Valley weather.
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1: So yesterday we were leaving the radio studios and Mahoney was shocked, as was Audrey for a brief moment. They go, why did you park there?
2: Because you never park. You're a man of routine and you frayed from your routine. We were concerned for your mental health.
1: So it turns out yesterday I had to get my windshield on my car replaced.
3: Just do what I do. Just leave it.
1: Because it, like, it,
3: every time I get mine fixed, I get hit a week later.
2: Because he gets embarrassed at the valet.
3: I don't get embarrassed. I'm like, I got cracks in my windshield. That's like my life. My life's got cracks in it. It still works.
2: Well, he's not too shameful because he's got eggs in the back seat, but he draws the line at a crack.
1: Crack windshield. But so you guys were kind of startled, and it got me thinking. I'm like, am I the only one that has, like, locked in my head that if somebody is parked in my parking spot at work, even though it's not even really my parking spot, I just one day decided it was.
2: Absolutely not. And it was somebody else's before your parking spot. Before we got here, it was someone else's.
1: Not the day that I arrived. I just decided that was my parking spot.
2: First.
1: And if I get here earlier, that's my spot. If somebody is in my spot,
3: I'll find
1: my unofficial spot, it's on. Like, it's war.
2: You're hilarious.
3: I hate you forever.
2: Why?
3: It's like you've done dishonor to my family, to my ancestors, to my future unborn children.
2: To your cow.
3: Yeah, to my cow. All sorts of things. Like, you've drawn a line in the asphalt.
1: But I mean, that's pretty on brand for me because I'm such a routine guy. But then I started thinking about it, like, everyone here has an unofficial official parking spot. Everyone parks in the exact same place every day.
3: You, me, and Chris do. Audrey is kind of all over the place because some days she's charging her car, some days she's not.
1: Is it just guys?
3: But she also
1: because I think about all the guys that work here. And all of them park in the exact same spot every day. Meanwhile, you women are just willy-nilly parking wherever you want. What the hell are you doing?
2: We love to dilly-dally. We love to willy-nilly, man. I mean, sounds like you're jealous.
3: All the guys,
2: your inability to dilly-dally.
3: I'd say all the guys on all the other shows, they all park in the same spot, but the women park, to a different spot.
2: We're dillying and we're dallying, man. See?
1: Have you no loyalty?
2: None.
1: You're just parking in different slots every single day.
2: Not to a parking spot, man. What did that parking spot ever do to me or for me? Nothing, man.
3: Kept
1: your car safe every single day. It looks out for your vehicle. Consistency.
2: We've had people go through our cars here. They've, like, literally told us people are rummaging through. The parking spot didn't, like, pepper sprayed. Chris got his car broken into.
3: Because he left it over the weekend. It's not a work day. That's his own fault for not wanting to pay for parking at the airport.
2: So are you just trying to... I'm confused on why we're talking about this, Dave. Are you wanting a round of applause for fixing your car yesterday?
1: No.
2: Or are you trying to...
1: I didn't expect that it would go this direction. I command you to...
2: command.
1: Just to pick a parking spot and stick to it. Because all this dillying and dallying, it's not good for the environment. And it's not good for the culture of this workplace.
3: Also, like, if you were to be in a horrible accident or, like, you get stranded somewhere, we wouldn't know.
1: We wouldn't even know where to look. That's, like, first spot I look. Your parking spot.
2: Well, it's not
1: is
2: me.
1: She missing?
2: You know, one of two spots is where I'm going to be. It's either at the charging port, getting free charge from work.
1: Uh-huh.
2: Theft.
1: Thank you for your electricity.
2: Or park next to the guy. Just look over his big car. I'm one of two places.
3: See, you know what it is? Woman, she's got options.
1: Yeah, that's what it is.
3: Us.
1: Yeah,
3: we're married.
2: How did this turn into a me problem when it's Dave who's a, like, clearly type A?
1: Audrey is a parking whore. Now we know that.
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2: Did you get that?
3: Don't like this. Don't like this one bit.
4: What's that, Dave?
3: We've been talking about, in the case of an emergency, could we land an airplane? And of course, you and I both believe, yes, we could.
4: And fight off a black bear.
3: A black bear.
4: With our bare hands.
3: And three kangaroos. But there's people that have called the voicemail at 833-YO-DUMMY, and they are doubting us.
5: Yeah, I was about 20 years old, and a co-worker, in her off time, shuffled people in a Cessna, and I was in the front seat with her, and she gave me the controls. It's nothing like a game. I was about ready to flip that plane upside down.
6: Message deleted.
4: Sounds like you haven't gamed enough, my friend. I feel like that's...
3: Yeah, you haven't trained properly.
4: Yeah.
3: We are conditioned for this. We played Top Gun.
7: Right? Have you guys ever been in a plane...
3: Mentally, yes.
7: Okay.
3: Yeah.
7: So I'm just wondering, have you ever been in a plane that's landed before?
3: Yeah, lots of planes that have landed.
7: Pretty smooth every single time by professionals?
3: Those pilots are drunk and or texting.
4: That's right.
3: For sure.
4: You know how often pilots are just texting and flying?
7: Not during the landing.
4: You would be surprised, man.
7: You don't know anything. You just say stuff.
4: I used to work with a bunch of pilots.
7: Literally, you say things so confidently and have no clue.
4: And I know several former military pilots who are now commercial pilots. And on top of that, there's a guy in there's two former guys in radio who are the dumbest people that we know who are both captains now.
3: Yeah, I mean, like commercial airline
4: guy can become a Spirit airline captain.
7: Well, because they're putting enough hours in, they just got money. Uh-huh. Whoever you know has money to do it, because it's not cheap to become a pilot either.
3: Somebody else that has very little faith.
8: Quit arguing about landing a plane with no experience. How often have you seen on the evening news or maybe even reported by your own radio stations planes being landed by a person with no experience because the pilot has had a heart attack or whatever? But it can be done, and it's done with frequency. Thank you for your time.
6: Message deleted.
3: Yeah, we should absolutely. If Harrison Ford can crash an airplane into a golf cart or golf course and just be fine, we could do it.
7: See, but he's being guided by earrings is the problem. You're not. So the more earrings you have, the more probability you have for a plane.
3: The sun is reflecting off his little diamond in his stud earring, and it's showing him the way.
7: It's like the North Star.
3: Just like the Indiana Jones scene.
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0: 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On the I-10 eastbound, watch for a crash off right. This is the 10 eastbound near Casablanca Road. 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
3: 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We do.
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20: And now the weather from Blue Sky Pest Control. Hello, Blue Sky. Goodbye, pests. Sunny, today's high 99, mostly clear this evening, overnight low 81, and that's Thursday's Valley weather.
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0: This is Dave and Mahoney.
1: The late night cheese is coming for you. Do you eat a lot of cheese late at night, Mahoney? Because I feel like you'd be the one that would be the most
2: Dave, cheese in the morning, cheese in the afternoon, and cheese after dinner time is cheese that I like in my life.
1: I will
2: at any given time.
1: When it comes...
3: That was not... Hold on, Dave. Yeah. Wait a second. You did the Bagel Bites theme so wrong. That could not have been any more wrong. Cheese in the morning, cheese in the evening, cheese at supper time. When you want to eat cheese...
2: You can eat cheese anytime.
4: Yeah, but I didn't want to get sued by Bagel Bites.
3: Oh,
4: yeah,
3: that's what it was.
1: Yeah. So you decided to put a spin on it.
4: That was original.
2: Or a fromage if we're talking about cheese.
1: Do you guys eat a lot of string cheese?
3: No. I feel absolutely not.
2: Absolutely. That cheese, cheese string.
3: Absolutely.
2: The lowest tier of cheese.
1: How dare you? First off, string cheese is a delight. Secondly, as a dad of four little kids, there's always string cheese in the fridge.
3: Anyone who defends string cheese, you don't have to say.
2: I'm calling CPS.
3: We already know.
2: Cheese Protective Services on your children.
1: What? Am I the only one that likes string cheese?
2: Yeah, string
3: you
2: cheese.
3: You eating that pre-children.
1: Yeah. Sure. I've always loved string cheese. I will say it was not as readily available. I would never buy string cheese necessarily for myself on a grocery run, but anytime the string cheese is available, how dare you? Don't you be over here besmirching string cheese. It's a staple.
2: You're a string cheese stan.
1: Yes. Who doesn't love string cheese?
2: I don't, because it's just like, it's mid. There's so many better cheeses that you can stack. And even American Kraft singles
3: are better.
2: I'm an
3: adult. I'll just go get some, like, burrata. The way better cheese.
1: You know what?
3: I'll make myself a nice charcuterie.
1: I know what it is. You guys just don't know how to properly string the cheese.
2: I've stringed plenty of cheese. You know what I'm saying?
1: In order for it, because it has that light texture. No, man. Or sometimes if you want to get hard, you have a big old
2: tastes like rubber.
3: I just don't.
1: You guys are like string cheese.
2: If you're buying the stuff from Costco or the grocery store, it's just not good, man. It's just really not.
3: So what are we talking about cheese for?
1: Well,
3: are we just chatting about cheese?
1: Cheese.
2: A little cheese chat.
1: A little cheese chat. Cheese late at night, I guess, is bad for you, even though I will say cheese is an elite snack any time of the day, you pointed out.
2: If cheese late at night is bad for you, I don't care what's good for me at that point. Everything's killing me.
1: It can be linked to nightmares. So if you're having bad dreams, it's because of the cheese.
3: The cheese. Cheese. Ooh, it's Gouda.
1: Mozzarella.
3: Monster. Okay. I can't think of any more cheeses. Can you? Havarti. No, that doesn't work.
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2: You know, Audrey, I do not appreciate how you have been scoffing at Mahoney and I because we are real-life heroes. And should it be necessary to land a full-size aircraft in case of an emergency, we absolutely...
3: We have saved someone's life before, too.
2: Absolutely,
3: you forget that, like, we saved an old woman who was dying.
2: Yeah. And you don't seem to appreciate these things.
4: And being drunk on a cruise ship and saving an old woman dying is the same.
2: We can even do it while drunk.
4: I was landing a plane.
3: Three bottles of rosé deep and did my part.
2: Who drinks three bottles of rosé?
3: It was a time, Dave. It was a moment in time. It was like 2016. Yeah. Rosé was like Wu-Tang and rosé was a thing. Like
2: you also got the all-you-can-drink package and wanted to make a real point that you were going to drink all of that.
3: Yes, I was.
4: And he's fibbing right now. You, Dave, were the one who flung into action. Mahoney has told the story and said he was like, what is going on?
3: I saved the kids.
2: The point is, we can save a
3: years
2: life.
3: Of trauma.
2: We can land a plane, and this guy has another question for us.
5: It's like every man right now is trying so hard to prove they're a man, like with this landing a plane nonsense. You're also talking about, or not that long ago, being able to fight a gorilla, or Mahoney said he could take down a bear. Well, think about this. There are 49 million kangaroos in Australia and only 3-some million people in Puerto Rico, which means if the kangaroos were to invade Puerto Rico, each person would have to fight 14 kangaroos
4: That's
5: each.
4: That's a lot of kangaroos.
5: How do you think you'd stack up?
3: Message First off, have you ever fought somebody from Puerto Rico? Like, they could take out at least 75 kangaroos single-handedly.
2: Kangaroos don't stand a chance.
3: Love Puerto Rico. One of my favorite places to cruise. Second of all, just depends upon if we're talking male or female kangaroos.
2: Oh, you're saying that you can beat up a bunch of bitch kangaroos?
3: No, the males, because I would go straight for the nuts.
2: Oh,
3: I'm punching kangaroos straight in their nuts.
2: Yeah.
3: Like I'm uppercutting roo nuts.
4: Honey, I know right now you think you can fight a kangaroo. There's more odds of you landing a plane, my guy. Like, there's just no way you can fight a kangaroo. I will now say, yes, you can.
3: Do you not
4: you
3: see that
4: absolutely
3: guy?
4: Land a plane. You're
3: you
4: right.
3: See that bitch-ass kangaroo that got jabbed on the internet after taking a dog, and he just stood there, took it like a punk? Like, I'm not doing that. I'm fighting. Like, I'm biting. Like, I'm scratching. I'm clawing. I'm doing all the things. Like, you don't see people forget that we are animals.
4: But
3: like,
4: that
3: humans
4: guy was
3: are
4: like
3: animals.
4: A hiker. You've gone soft, dude. You don't even exist in the world anymore.
3: I could, though.
4: No, you have soft
3: You back
4: hands.
3: Me into a corner. I'm biting stuff.
2: I feel like I'm biting
3: all the soft parts.
2: I would come prepared and just bring a bunch of change and throw it in their little purse, weigh them down.
3: You got to think outside the box, man. Like, literally. Like, eyes, all.
2: You don't think outside the box at all. You're always like, I'm going for the nuts.

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1: 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On the I-10 Maricopa Freeway eastbound, we've got a bit of slowing. There's a crash off right on the 10 eastbound near Baseline Road. 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
2: 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You're trying to figure out what they are in 30 seconds time based off the covers that we are going to play for you. Are you ready for your first one?
3: Yes, I am.
2: All right, you got a couple lifelines, if necessary, from Mahoney and Audrey. Here we go. The first one, it's only got 25 views. Let's see if you can get it.
4: And I feel time's a waste to go.

0: stop it right there. Over to you, Shauna. Do you know that one?
1: No. It's just so easy when you're in the car and when you're actually playing it.
0: Yeah, okay. You want to tag in Mahoney or Audrey? I'm pretty sure they can both help you.
1: Let's do Audrey, please.
2: Plush STP.
0: That's right.
2: One of the best karaoke songs ever to do.
0: It's a banger, because all you have to basically... All right, the next one here, a lot more popular. It's got 7,100 views. It's from Sonny and the Black Pack. Can I say that? Okay, here we go.

0: I don't normally say this, but Sonny sounds like they have smoked exactly the right amount of cigarettes to pull that off. That was well done. Over to you, Shauna. Do you know that one?
1: Dreams by Fleetwood Mac.
0: Yes, excellent. Okay, so lifelines are gone because you can't win on a lifeline, but you only need one more point. We have two more to go if necessary. From Los Reyes, this one has 7,100 views. You can win it right here with a full point. So you think.

0: Excellent. Okay. Over to you, Shauna, for the win. Do you know it?
1: Nothing Really Matters.
2: Also not the name of the song.
0: No, you're, I think
2: But that's the right song, but yeah. Not the name of the song.
1: What is this?
3: That's tough.
0: It was tough. 5 seconds.
1: It's mariachi music.
0: That was Bohemian Rhapsody by Queen.
1: Oh,
3: my God. I like that version, though.
0: Yeah, it was interesting.
3: Yeah.
2: It was
0: okay,
2: nice.
0: So we need a full point on this last one, and it may not be easy. It's only got 9 views on it. Let's see if you can get it. Here we go.

0: It's the Sweet Stylings of Melissa Sphinx.
1: Mm.
0: Okay. Shauna, do you know it?
2: White Rabbit, Jefferson Airplane?
3: Yes!
4: There we go.
3: Awesome.
0: Yeah.
2: Don't you.
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1: So we got a voicemail. Somebody asked us who has the messiest car, and I, very ashamed, had to admit that I was probably the one with the messiest car because I eat my breakfast every day while I'm driving. Very efficient of me. But I keep the containers behind my driver's seat, and there are times where there's just too many in there. It's like four or five trips just
2: your
1: to get
2: egg
1: all
2: overfloweth.
1: And it was so embarrassing to reveal that on the radio that before I drove in, I emptied out all of those containers.
2: Oh my gosh, Dave, I'm proud of you.
1: Thank you.
2: You've accomplished so much.
1: This guy said that it doesn't matter how messy our cars are, he has his beat.
3: So you guys were just talking about who is the dirtiest car. Well, I think I might be able to beat that. Back in the day when I used to smoke, I had an extended cab truck, and all my friends smoked, and so did I. And we would just throw the cigarette boxes in the extended cab. Well, it got so bad that it was overflowing into the front seat, all the cigarette boxes and cartons and stuff. And that's all it was. There was no bottles, no bags, no, just cigarette boxes. And I think we counted like 2,500 carton of cigarettes back there.
4: Message deleted.
2: You know, I heard a rumbling from my left, from Mahoney. And I, unfortunately, sir, would like to remind you of the time you were collecting bottle caps for no good reason.
5: I still have probably in the realm of 25,000 to 35,000
2: bottle
5: caps.
2: You moved them? You hired a mover to move your bottle caps? Mm-hmm.
1: And many of those moving companies charge by the pound.
5: Yeah.
1: Why would you keep them?
2: Why?
5: Our company paid for our move.
2: But why would, but
5: thank
2: still,
5: you.
2: Why, but
5: appreciate it.
2: That doesn't mean anything. Why would you keep bottle caps?
5: They're worth something. Have you never seen Fallout?
1: No.
5: Caps are worth something, man. No, they are. Like, you don't know, like, man, the end of the world happens. I may need some metal. Like, you don't know what, like,
2: You're preparing for the end of the world
1: with
2: bottle cap metal?
1: You've always said that if the world is ending, you want to be the first one to die.
5: Well, I got a kid now, so I got to take
2: So what are you going to create, like, some, like, weapon out of your bottle caps?
1: Build a bunker out of bottle caps? A bottle cap bunker?
2: I am just absolutely shocked.
1: A nuclear blast
2: shocked.
1: Went off, but he was safe because he was covered in Topo Chico.
5: It's worth
1: caps.
5: Quite a bit.
2: It's his armor. It's his chainmail.
1: That's how Mahoney's out of the battlefield, just covered in Topo Chico chainmail.
5: I've probably got about 115, 120 pounds worth of bottle caps
2: now.
5: That
2: is insane.
5: And that's worth, I mean, you know, we're talking, you know, a lot of money.
2: I'm just saying, you can't knock a collector when you are one. That's all.
1: Yeah, he was just collecting his Camel Bucks, man.
5: I'm not collecting, I'm storing. There's a difference.
2: Oh, is there? Whatever you got to tell yourself, man.
1: You doing okay, man?
5: Yeah.
1: All right.
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2: 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Hello, Blue Sky. Goodbye, pests. Sunny, today's high 99, mostly clear this evening, overnight low 81, and that's Thursday's Valley weather.
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1: Mahoney, you have opened Pandora's box of hoarders. Thanks a lot for that. You talking about your ridiculous bottle cap
2: hoarders. A lot of these people are collectors. Okay, collectors. They are men and women of
1: class. Just say the difference between collector and hoarder are.
2: There's a big difference, and if you don't understand it, I can't explain it to you, Dave. Okay.
3: Well, hoarders are normally people who just collect anything and everything. Actual collectors have a niche.
1: Very specific. Okay. Yeah. What's up, Lisa?
4: Mahoney, I got your back on this with the bottle cap.
2: Thank you, Lisa.
3: But why? What do you collect?
4: Well, I collect flamingos, but that's a completely different story.
3: Wait, what is it that you collect?
4: Flamingos.
1: Flamingos?
3: Excuse me? Why did you say that? That was like a completely different story. What do you mean you collect flamingos?
1: Like real flamingos?
3: We're not skating past this.
4: Not real ones. I mean, I have figurines and animals and
1: okay, how many total flamingos, if you had to guesstimate, do you actually have?
4: 150?
1: Hell yeah, Lisa.
3: What the heck?
1: You see what you've done, Mahoney? It's just hoarders uniting.
2: One of my neighbors had a flamingo, and then, like, during the holidays, they put a scarf and a Santa hat on them.
1: Oh, how cute.
2: And it was really cute.
3: We are not condoning this. Stop it.
1: You stop it. Hippie Jeff is on the line. Go ahead, man.
5: I have a quick comment about those tabs. I've been saving the tabs off of beers and sodas for many, many years, probably 20 years, in a 12-ounce can. There holds 400 tabs inside the can. I have 5.5 5-gallon water jugs full of those.
3: But why?
2: Those are worth money. That's the most expensive part of a can.
3: But it sounds like to you, Mahoney, that you're claiming that it's because of money.
2: This is my child's inheritance. This is what she's going to inherit.
1: Hippie Jeff, is the reason that you're collecting all of these because of the value, or do you just like reminding yourself how much damn Coke Zero you have consumed?
5: Yeah, it's soda, yeah, for sure.
3: Both it's data analysis.
1: Oh, wait, these are they beer tabs?
5: Yeah, both of them, yeah.
3: This is like when you used to be like one of those kids in college who would put the empty liquor bottles.
1: Yes, yeah, the empty Jack and Malibu.
3: All the Jägermeister bottles. It's for generational wealth. Meanwhile, this guy's just like, I like getting messed up, guys.
1: I'm a good time.
3: I'm a rally time. Come look at my milk jugs full of beer tops.
5: Right. Yeah, they're the blue water things. Like the water cooler.
3: Oh, no. The refillable water things?
5: And I have one that I've been counting and then putting them in there, and it doesn't even come to the bottom rim.
1: Okay, Jeff, have you ever brought a woman over to your house and have her be impressed by this collection?
3: Or does she join in?
5: No.
2: Dave, he does this for the love of the game, man. This is for the love of the game. Jeff, you keep doing what you're doing. You're a true inspiration. Thank you, sir.
3: Greg, we're gathered here today because we love you. Yeah. And we want to know that you are special, and this is a time where we might need to assess
1: how your drinking is affecting all of us.
3: How your drinking is affecting.
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1: That's Y-O-D... What, hold on. Y-O-D-U-M-M-Y. Isn't there a B in there?
2: They won't stop calling. Scott, what's going on, man?
3: Open the kennel.
4: Oh, man. I got fetish with dolls, I guess you'd call it. I don't know. I don't even know when it started.
2: You just have a collection of dolls that you don't know when it started? Like, are you okay?
3: Why?
4: Yeah, no, man. It's like 10 years ago I bought some dolls and that. What's kind of crazy is now my son, he's like 40 years old. He's had a couple of granddaughters for me, and I just gave him these beautiful dolls, you know. They're like awesome. You just pick them up at auctions and stuff like that. But I got this one that's so ugly. They call it like the Burning Man. When I bought it at an auction, he goes, I think this is like the Burning Man. Something like, you know, handmade stuff and just unique things. Just, and like the one I like the best is she's like some kind of, she looks like some kind of Southern Belle in a swing. She got her pretty,
2: Yeah, I'm going to stop you right there, Scott. Like, it was kind of cool when you're talking about, like, giving them to your granddaughters, and now you're talking about the real pretty Southern Belle one, and I'm starting to get a little weirded out.
5: He appreciates the artwork and the craftsmanship that goes into it. Yeah. This is a lot of work, man. Okay. I think it's very cool, man.
2: All right.
4: No, the one, it's really cool. The Burning Man, like I said, somebody made it. It's like handmade. Yep.
3: I bet that actually is pretty cool. Whenever you start Frankensteining some dolls. Yeah. I can get down on the Frankenstein dolls, but, I don't know. Hey, whatever you do.
2: Yeah. Hey, thanks for the call.
5: I like it, man. And
2: yeah, Mike is on the line. Go ahead, Mike.
6: Yes, I'd just like to say I collect Budweiser's dolls.

0: See, that's cool. Like, I get that. Do you have, like, all in your garage, like, hung up?
1: Well, actually, I got a whole bedroom full of them. I got over 600.
2: Okay.
0: Why can't it just be normal?
2: There's no normal collectors.
3: No, why? Like, if it brings people... Like,
2: I have a whole bedroom.
3: What don't you guys understand about stuff that just makes people happy? There doesn't have to be any rhyme, reason, or anything behind it. It's just something that
2: it's never a little bit of a collection. It's always
3: then you're not
2: in
3: a
2: excess
3: collector.
2: Of a collection.
3: Yes, yeah. You have to go full-blown.
2: It's never like, hey, I've got the coolest steins, and I trade them, and I've got, like, a shelf. No, it's a whole bedroom.
4: So there's a
3: limitations on what we can collect.
2: Keep rocking
3: that Americana. Love the Budweiser, man. Thank you for the call, Mike. Appreciate it.
2: Also, yes, Mahoney's like, you guys just don't understand. I am a person who is always talking about bringing back shame. So why are we shocked that whenever I'm saying, like, there is too much of something, excess, overconsumption should be, like, a cause for concern?
0: Uh-huh, perhaps, mm-hmm. Yeah. And another one. Ricky is on the line. What do you collect, good sir?
5: I collect matchbooks.
0: See, that's reasonable, though, because those are, like, they're normally branded for wherever you are. And that's kind of the same thing as, like, collecting those magnets that you'd put on a fridge. You can go back through and remember all of the places that you've been, including maybe a bunch of bars that you otherwise would not
3: remember. I like to remember
0: at.
3: All the carbonated beverages that I've drank, Dave.
0: Audrey did the math on this, and she found out that a bag or a pound of bottle caps clocks in at about 45 cents. So your total collection with all of the different thousands upon thousands of bottle caps is worth about $5.
2: And it was funny because Mahoney then, whenever I was trying to calculate it, was like, but they're the name brand. They don't care about that. They care about the aluminum. And at the max cost,
3: the right collectors
2: $10 for
3: and
2: all
3: also,
2: that.
3: You can't add. If it's 45 cents a pound and I have 100 pounds, do the math. That's at least $45.
0: Okay, I'll give you,
3: geniuses.
0: I'll give you $50 for all of it.
2: It's
0: right now.
2: At minimum, you could expect about
3: $5 to $10. Stop ChatGPT because ChatGPT don't know nothing about collecting bottle caps.
2: You ChatGPT every single day. You are such a hypocrite.
0: I'm sorry you had to get involved in this, Ricky. Appreciate
2: you are
0: the call
2: such a hypocrite.
0: This is a good day, man.
3: I would say this is not a good match.
0: Ben is joining us. What's up, Ben?
6: Hey, yeah, I've been collecting since I was 11. I have Kiss memorabilia.
0: Uh-huh.
6: All four original Kiss members. I even had Ace Frehley sign my leg. Now I got this room full of Kiss memorabilia.
3: Well, did you get Ace's name tattooed on your leg after he signed it, or did he just sign it and you washed it off?
6: Tattooed. He signed it. I went and got it tattooed.
3: Hell yeah.
6: Forever Kiss Army.
0: Right on, Ben. Thanks
3: Keep
0: for
3: rocking,
0: calling,
3: brother.
0: Man. Mike is joining us today. What's up, Mike?
7: Heard someone talking about Dale Earnhardt stuff. I've got his signature, a picture of him signing it. I've got Junior's signature. I've got all of his beer mugs. Like 7 or 8 of them that they made.
2: The difference is that all of these things are worth something. Totally get it.
0: And also, you're a fan of a very specific thing. Mahoney just generally likes carbonated water. It's weird.
2: And moved them.
3: It saved my life. I used to drink like 5 to 10 sodas a day.
0: Topo Chico is your Lord and Savior.
3: Carbonated water saved my life.
2: God.
3: I would be like 800 pounds and probably dead today if I hadn't switched.
2: You are so insufferable. What the way that you're trying to make us feel bad for your collection. Oh, I can't.
0: You're gaslighting
2: us. I can't.
0: Yes,
3: don't understand.
2: I can't.
3: Why you hate
2: joy. Oh, my God. I will not be ground down. I will not
3: be
2: ground down by you, Mahoney.
3: That's what you want. You'd rather see me dead.
2: Shut up.
0: Dave Mahoney, hello.
8: I was talking about, you guys are talking about saving stuff. I have like over about 100 NASCAR diecast cars, plus about 75 or more items of like nostalgia NASCAR things, Monopoly games, Operation, a whole bunch of stuff.
2: Big fan of the left turn, huh?
3: Hell yeah, man.
2: Not a right turn in sight for this guy.
8: Nah, that's about it, man, but I'm getting older, and I've got this whole huge collection, and it's consumed so much of my time and money. And
0: well, you can't stop just, now. Yeah, you're all in, brother.
2: Put the pedal down. Does
3: anybody in your family say anything to you about your collection, though?
8: No, not really. A couple of them joke around. You know, I call it a redneck round and round, but, you know, it is what it is. I got into it. I mean, I even have Dale Earnhardt's number and signature tattooed on my
2: number three, baby, number
3: tattooed on you. Here's the thing. Dave and Audrey need to, you guys need to accept that some people just like stuff.
2: Some people just like
3: lectures. And it brings joy to us doing these sorts of things. So
2: You're talking about Topo Chico bottle caps.
3: That brings joy to me. You keep doing what you're doing, brother. And
0: you're so full of it. You don't even drink Topo Chico anymore, you liar.
2: You're a Nicaragua guy. You're a traitor.
0: You're so full of it.
8: I think the bottle cap deal is pretty damn cool myself.
3: Of course
2: okay,
3: you
2: hang
3: do.
2: Up on him.
0: Thank of course you. You do. Hey, man, appreciate the call today.
8: Yeah, now Audrey wants to hang up on me.
3: Of course she does. They're wrong.
2: I do, but I can't until Dave decides, so I have to ask nicely. Well, she hasn't even done it yet.
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5: 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On the 101 Price Freeway northbound, we've got some slow-and-go traffic. A crash is off right on the 101 northbound near University Drive. 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

0: have to.
1: Claudia is joining us today for a round of Lazy Bones Mahones. One question for you, Claudia. Do you believe that Mahoney is lazy, or do you think that he is efficient?
2: Lazy.
1: Okay. So we're going to play you a couple of things from his wife, and you're trying to figure out which is fact and which is fiction. But Mahoney, you claim efficiency throughout all of this.
3: Dave, when I was a young man visiting the Grand Teton Range, just taking it in its full and voluptuous splendor, I came across a wise man who said, son, the key to happiness is working smarter and not harder. And ever since that day, I have made it my journey, my mission, my modus operandi to work smarter and not harder.
1: Put some effort into that one. I like that. Okay. Claudia, again, these things are from Mahoney's wife from behind the scenes. I do not know the correct answers, so we are trying to figure this out together. This first one is entitled Grease. Here you go.
4: Mahoney takes a shower almost every day. I'd say like 5 out of 7 days a week. And most of the time, he takes his time, using his shower head to its fullest capabilities to detail his most delicate areas.
1: Ew.
4: Which, trust me, I appreciate. But he's not always so thorough with the rest of his body. A few days ago, he must have brushed up against his car or something because he had a huge grease mark on his calf. And this grease mark remained on his calf for several days until I bullied him into taking a shower. He took his bedtime shower and emerged with the grease still on his leg. I stared at him in disbelief and he shrugged and said, "Baby, I was always taught not to bend over in the shower. It'll work its way off eventually."
1: Okay, so that does sound like it's plausible, but there is a 0% chance that Mahoney's wife would allow him to get into bed with a grease stain on his calf. That's just what I think. I don't know if that's the case. Everything else sounds very, very accurate.
3: I don't like to bend over, Dave. I don't jump. I haven't jumped in, well over 5 or 6 years now.
1: Right, yeah.
3: Don't run. Mm-hmm. And now I've added not bending over into my repertoire of things that I will not do as a 44-year-old man.
1: Let's listen into the next one here. Yeah. It is entitled Frozen Pizza. Here we go with number two.
4: Speaking of grease, did you know that greasy drippings left on the bottom of an oven can cause smoke? Well, Mahoney sure doesn't. Mahoney loves Costco frozen pizza and cooks it directly on the oven rack to get it nice and crispy. This would be fine if he put any sort of effort into minimizing the greasy drips from the pepperonis. Every time he turns on the oven to cook anything, a bunch of smoke comes billowing out of the oven from his greasy drippings. He races around wildly, waving his arms and opening windows to try to avoid setting off the smoke detector. But he just won't wipe the bottom of the oven. Last night, after doing his smoke routine, I asked him why he doesn't deal with the root cause of the issue, and he said, "Baby, that smoke gives it extra flavor."
1: Oh, that sounds so accurate to me.
2: Okay.
1: Somehow justifying the laziness by claiming it adds extra flavor.
3: I like my pizza, my Costco frozen pizza with a little bit of smokiness to it, you know?
1: All right, Claudia, I do not know the correct answer. I think number two, including him walking around, running around, if you will, almost, flailing his arms, freaking out about something that is totally predictable and then having an excuse as to why he will not do it, sounds very, very accurate to me.
2: It does, but like you said, would his wife let him go in bed all greasy? Like, ooh, that's gross.
3: Well, it all comes down to this, Claudia. Which one of these do you think is a lie? Which one do you think is a lie, Claudia?
2: Okay, I'll say the shower one, the shower.
1: Dave, so you think that the pizza one is 100% correct? I'm with you on that, but Mahoney,
3: can I get a drum roll?
1: Yes,
3: Claudia, you said me in the shower was a lie. You are incorrect.
1: Okay, are both of them true?
3: Yeah.
1: They're both true.
3: Yeah, she said, ooh, when she imagined me in the shower naked. So, I don't like that.
1: No.
3: That's not efficient.
1: No, you still win. No, don't
3: no.
1: you

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0: the toothpick from their mouth when taking a wedding photo. 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Redneck Report.
1: On Dave and Mahoney.
2: Who doesn't want to go get some pancakes and get groped at the same time?
3: What?
2: Well, there's a 51-year-old woman who did not like that very much. She went to an IHOP, and it was, interestingly, a 26-year-old female waitress that was doing the groping. They think that maybe alcohol was involved, but I guess she brought her a milkshake she didn't ask for and then kind of sat down next to her and started calling her some things that I can't say on the radio, but then started feeling her up a little bit, like started touching her back and her arm and the outside of her right boobie and rested her head on the woman's shoulder. And this lady's just kind of very confused as to why this 26-year-old waitress at IHOP is feeling her up, but there they were. And they rolled back the tape. It happened at 8 o'clock, so it doesn't seem like it's late enough to, like, be...
4: Oh, 8 p.m.?
2: 8 p.m., yeah.
4: Well, there are certain IHOPs now that do serve mimosas, sangrias, beers. I don't know if this was one of those stations.
2: Yeah.
4: But, I mean, I would say, if I'm 26, if, you know, I... Anytime I wasn't a kid in an IHOP, I was... had been drinking. Because they were open late.
5: But were you working and drinking? Because this was the waitress who was doing the groping.
4: Yeah, I feel like when in Rome, right? When in IHOP, you went by.
2: She got arrested. Had to spend the night in jail.
4: Yeah, okay. don't touch people who don't want to be touched.
2: Fair. Okay, let's take another crime and see if you can agree with this one. There was two guys, Caleb and Alex. They broke into the stadium in Cincinnati where the Cincinnati Bengals play. And they did some robbing.
4: Mm-hmm.
2: But what they stole, or attempted to steal at least, barbecue smoker.
4: Barbecue smoker's expensive, man.
2: I know, man. I'm like, I don't condone breaking into a stadium to steal stuff, but if you are going to do it, stealing a smoker,
4: I feel like it's probably easier to steal a smoker somewhere else, you know?
2: Yeah.
4: And also, I don't know. I mean, again, I've never had barbecue at the Bengals stadium, but most of the barbecue I've had at football stadiums, not great. You know, it's very average to below average. So... I mean,
2: wouldn't it be easier just to like rob some guy in a parking lot that's like out there doing some smoking?
4: Go to a Home Depot. Barbecue? There's like, they got them like out front.
2: Good point. What I love about this story is that they've caught these guys on security camera, but the way they actually like tracked them down, canine unit, they released the dogs on them.
4: Really?
5: Well, yeah, because they smell like barbecue. Yeah. Easiest find ever. That was the easiest day on the job for that dog.
2: Honey, what do we always say? Don't break the law.
4: While breaking the law, Dave.
2: Yeah, unfortunately, David Haynes did not get that memo. He was arrested on drug charges while traveling to Burning Man, which just seems like my personal hell.
5: Has been another nightmare.
2: Of course it has.
5: Don't want to go off on that tangent, year. But yeah. Whoa, the videos of that are
4: terrible.
5: Just
4: orgy dome this year at Burning Man. Terrible. So,
2: this guy was driving to Burning Man, and he had some drugs on him. Not exactly an uncommon thing, because what else are you going to do out in the middle of the
4: desert?
2: Who's
4: going to Burning Man without drugs? I feel like you are woefully unprepared if you are doing that.
2: So he had his license plate obstructed, and then he was also crossing the center line. Mm-hmm. And when they pulled him over, they're like, this guy seems a little suspicious. And sure enough, he had 104 grams of crack cocaine. 6 grams of meth, he had ecstasy, he had mushrooms, he had molly, he had DMT, he had LSD tabs, he had vape pens,
5: and
2: various prescription drugs.
5: So everything other than the first two makes sense for Burning Man. What do you mean you want to be on meth and crack?
2: 104 grams
4: in the middle of the desert? Like, that feels real.
5: During dust storms. I mean, seriously, it is a absolute rain dust storm nightmare there right now. Last year was horrible, too. That's when all of those, the floodings were happening at Burning Man.
4: People couldn't get out.
2: They were stuck.
5: People couldn't get out.
2: Yeah, because it was too muddy.
5: Part two, and they were just like, you know what we need? Because our cars are going to get stuck for sure. We're going to need crack to make us, like, crack strong so we can start lifting all of the trucks out.
4: Gross.
5: Gross.
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0: 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On the U.S. 60 Grand Avenue westbound, we've got a crash blocking the right lane on Grand westbound at the Agua Fria Freeway. 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
15: And now the weather from Blue Sky Pest Control. Hello, Blue Sky. Goodbye, pests. Sunny, today's high 99, mostly clear this evening, overnight low 81, and that's Thursday's Valley weather.
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1: What did you think was going to be awesome when you were growing up, once you finally became an adult? And then you became an adult and you're like, wait a minute. Jerry on Facebook at Dave Mahoney said, owning a home.
2: Oof.
1: As much as I rightfully complained about landlords, there was a moment in time when I realized, damn, if something breaks, now I have to pay to fix all of this stuff. Ooh. Instead of just hounding a landlord. And that is terrible.
3: Mm.
1: Nick with a good one as well said, when I was a kid, I couldn't wait to become an adult for no bedtime. And now there's nothing that I want more than bedtime.
3: Yes, that's the realest one out of all of these so far. I love to lay in bed.
1: This one also on Facebook said, video games. I used to dream of being free and being able to stay up all night and play video games. And now if I do that, I'm just tired and I don't get laid.
3: And you get your butt kicked by an 11-year-old online. I feel like that's like the hardest pill to swallow.
2: And you just don't have time. I have all the money for all the games now, but no time to play the games because I'm working to make the money for that. And that kind of goes back to what my thought process is on what I thought was going to be awesome. The internet. When I was young, I was online very early. My dad worked, he was a programmer, worked at a place that built custom PCs. And we're talking like 80s, early 90s before like Dell and Gateway and all those were big and popular. And so we always had computers in my house. And I was online very early with like a 1600 baud modem. And I thought the internet was going to be like the greatest thing. It was going to bring humanity together.
1: Closer together, and we're all sharing
2: amounts
1: ideas
2: of information.
1: Yes, we're going to solve the world's problems.
3: Wide web.
2: Uh-huh. You know, and now it's just everybody hates everybody, and we all hate ourselves even more because we're looking at pretty people and what they have and what we don't.
1: We're never satisfied. Yeah.
2: Which I thought back in like 1991 when I was like 9, 10 years old and I was on like BBS's. Those were bulletin board systems for those who didn't know.
3: I had no idea. I was just going to roll with it.
2: Perverts and nerds. Uh-huh. Those were the only people who were on the internet, and it was a much better time. When grandma got on the internet, that's what ruined
3: when
2: it.
3: Grandma's a pervert.
1: When your aunt got on Facebook and ruined it. Yeah.
2: When dog profiles started existing on social media, that was the downfall.
1: So I'll tell you my example.
2: Sorry, Audrey.
1: As a kid, we always had the non-sugared cereal, and I think that was a health choice by my parents. There's just a lot of Cheerios and Wheaties and stuff like that.
2: Did you do at least Honey Nut, or were you just like straight Cheerios?
1: Those were a delicacy.
2: Okay.
1: Yeah. So when I was a kid, I always dreamed of how awesome it was going to be when I was an adult and I could just go down the cereal aisle and pick any cereal I wanted and get as many boxes as I wanted. And now as an adult, I'm just lactose intolerant and can't even eat cereal.
2: You don't even like sugar.
1: I know. I decided, as an adult, I don't even like sugar.
3: It's because you OD'd when you were a kid.
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1: And on social media at Dave and Mahoney.
2: Lorraine is joining us today. Lorraine, what did you expect to be really great when you were a kid, and then you became an adult and you're like, wait a minute?
3: Professional bowler.
2: You wanted to be a professional bowler, and then you tried it and you just realized you always went home smelling like cigarettes, or what?
3: No, you just started drinking too much.
4: Atta girl. She was having too good of a time.
5: Yeah. I mean, bowling is great, but not when you're sober. So, I mean, I get it. I get it.
4: That's
2: hilarious. On Facebook, at Dave Mahoney, Katrina said, when I was a kid growing up, I was so excited to be able to make my own decisions and decide what I want to eat for every breakfast, lunch, and dinner.
4: Oh, the horrors.
2: And now I am an adult, and it is the hardest bane of my existence. They're trying to decide what to make for dinner.
4: Oh, my God. You just struck like an anxiety within me. I don't want to have to think about
2: what
4: dinner.
2: What are we having for dinner tonight, babe?
6: Oh, my God.
5: That's why Audrey married a chef.
2: That's right.
4: He don't know either. Oh, my God. It's the worst because he's bougie.
5: He's an indecisive chef?
4: It's the worst because he's like a bougie eater too. So whenever he wants to cook, it's like, I want to cook a ratatouille. And I'm like, are you joking? Can we just do like, I don't know, pot roast or meatloaf, something with gravy? Because I'm from the South, and we just are, the collaboration of minds often end in devastation and horror.
5: Are you saying that like, if you want to like find a way to like a woman's heart, is just be decisive on what food you want to
4: eat? Yes. Oh my God, please, for the love of God, be decisive.
2: Samantha, similar here, said, I also dreamed of all of the wonderful meals that I was going to make until you realize I can't afford any of the ingredients and it takes forever to prep and to cook. And so now I just have like the same five meals in rotation constantly.
4: Can I add something to this? The thought of like a like dinner and dates and things like that. You know, one of the things that little girls, I feel like being a mom or, you know, having a family and all of those things. But with that, the dating aspect of it,
2: I was so excited to be able to date and like take people out. And now I'm like, that's just exhausting.
4: Especially
2: and most
4: for
2: people
4: guys.
2: Suck. Yes.
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1: Cut the music!
2: Leave a message.
3: Everyone knows that Mahoney is a very delicate flower, and he is to be handled with care.
4: I like to think of myself as a an orchid.
3: An orchid? Okay. Yeah. I was going to say a pussy willow, but whatever.
4: Those are too big, man.
3: Carol called us, and she is upset that sometimes you get used and abused on this show, Mahoney.
5: Hey, this is Carol, and I don't need for you to call me back on the Yo Dummy line. What I need is for you guys to back the up off of Mahoney. Leave the man alone. Don't make me come down there. You think Shaq had a nightmare? You ain't seen nothing yet. Have a good day. Love you guys. Woo!
2: Message deleted.
4: That's right, Dave. She's got my back.
3: Did she just threaten our well-being? I mean, we all poke fun at each other, and I don't feel like you get it more than anyone else.
4: I feel like you guys are always attacking me.
6: Oh, you victim.
4: Always, you know, it's just, you know.
6: I've got some sad music.
4: I've got such a hard life that I live. You know, the things that I've endured and currently going through.
6: Enduring. When did it start, Mahoney, for you? What was the first enduring?
4: I didn't nap yesterday. I got the baby. I had to go get my baby a passport yesterday. Went to the post office, which is actually a very smooth process, surprisingly.
6: So the first sight in your entire 43 years of living.
4: I'm 44 now.
6: 44 years of life. The first problem you've ever had was yesterday.
4: No, that's the most recent problem.
3: Going to a nice post office for a smooth process.
4: It was a surprisingly nice one. Like, I will say the girl who was working there, her name was Erin. Lovely and very good at her job. And
3: So we got only real trials and tribulations when asked to come up with any instances that you didn't get a chance to nap yesterday.
4: Yeah, and I only got 8 hours of sleep total yesterday.
3: Oh,
4: so
3: my God.
4: Are you okay?
6: Okay.
4: You know what? This is what Carol's talking about. She's going to come down here and beat your ass, Dave.
3: Beat my ass because you didn't get a nap yesterday?
7: Right. This is the Dave and Mahoney Show.

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2: So this is interesting, and I say it's interesting because I know that there's like some ethical concerns here, but it does still sound pretty awesome.
3: What's that, Dave?
2: So in Japan, there is a rental company, and you think, a rental company. Okay, do they rent like vehicles, perhaps?
3: Maybe houses?
2: Houses is a very common thing. No, they rent humans. So if you want
4: to hire
2: a grandma for whatever the purpose may be, and I'm not talking about like sexual stuff, that this is not a sexual rental type of place. This is if you have a need to have a nurturing grandma in your life for whatever reason, that's available. Also, if you want to hire some fake siblings, that is available. And this is the part that I really like. And again, I get ethical concerns aside. You can also by the hour rent gangsters.
3: Like the Yakuza? You can rent Yakuza.
2: Like if you...
3: That's not very gangster, though.
2: If you need to settle some sort of dispute, with a neighbor, perhaps, or a co-worker, and you don't want to go it alone, now you have the option to just call in a little bit of hired help. And I think that that's something that we should bring to the United States.
4: Oh, okay.
2: I feel like there would be a lot less long-term issues if we just solve them right away.
3: Who wants an extra grandma or...
4: I got one mean one. I don't need to.
3: All they do is watch the news and hate the world. You know, like we don't need to do that.
2: But that's where the whole gangster thing, like rolling in with a bunch of gangsters to solve a problem. But what about gangster grandmas?
3: Now we're talking, right?
2: Yeah.
3: Like added up.
2: If I walked into an establishment that had done me wrong, let's say I took my car somewhere to get repaired and they'd done a really bad job and I was upset about it. If I roll in with 9 angry grandmas, like, what if you could just rent a bunch of Karens to go in and scream at the business?
4: No, because then that angry grandma is going to be talking about how you're too big of a pussy to handle your own business because she's mean. She's mafia. You know what I mean?
2: Yeah.
4: We've seen how mean Tony Soprano's mother was, okay?
2: Yeah.
4: We don't need that lady lingering. Yep. We do not need her lingering around. She was the meanest woman in television history.
2: Okay, what if I pay time and a half? Will you not turn against me even though you're right? I am a bitch for not being able to handle my own problems.
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1: This set off quite the firestorm. Yesterday, we got this voicemail with Carol calling up and wanting to defend Mahoney.
2: Hey, this is Carol, and I don't need for you to call me back on the Yo Dummy line. What I need is for you guys to back the up off of Mahoney. Leave the man alone. Don't make me come down there. You think Shaq had a nightmare? You ain't seen nothing yet. Have a good day. Love you guys. Woo!
3: And clearly, she's talking to you, Dave.
1: Yeah.
3: Not me.
4: Yeah, don't mess with the Mahoney-aniacs.
1: Mm-hmm. Well, we got some more messages.
5: All right, I've had enough. With Carol calling, telling him to back off, I've been thinking you guys need to back on Mahoney. Talking last week, he can't even bend over. This week, he's talking about he's a delicate flower. Come on, man. He's talking about the baby. Dave has like 10 kids, and he's got a six-pack. Audrey's running marathons. Freaking bending and twisting at work. Mahoney's just crying all day. I think we need to get on him. Audrey, Dave, you need to get on him. We need to inject him with the testosterone or something. Maybe a character reinvention is necessary. It's just my opinion.
4: First off, my testosterone levels are off the charts.
1: Sure
4: all natural, bitch.
1: Yeah, sure.
4: First and foremost.
3: Oh, he's so angry.
4: Second of all,
1: you triggered him.
3: It's so funny because this is exactly what they want.
4: I don't jump. I don't run unless my or my baby's life are in danger. You don't understand.
1: Tear the house apart.
3: My baby is half me. He's about to dad you right now.
4: You know, and so I'm dealing with half me here.
1: Mahoney's going to tell me about kids. Yeah. Shut up. You got one. You got 25% of my
4: I'll talk to your wife.
1: Please don't. Got another one.
4: Okay.
6: Hey, this is for Dave and Audrey. For that girl that called in threatening you guys over Mahoney. You got any problems, just call this number back. I'll get down there and I'll beat the hell out of that chick for you.
4: No, you won't. No, you won't. Carol, whoop your ass.
3: What? Dude.
4: And I got your number, and the Jehovah's Witnesses are coming by to knock on your doors later today.
1: We have got a violent audience, and I love it.
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0: everybody. LP here. It is time once again for the foolery that we call me. Coming up at the top of the hour, I got the 10 of 10 for you. 10 songs from 1979. 79 so fine. Zeppelin put out a record in 79. I bet you're going to be able to tap a track.
1: Mm-hmm.
0: Speaking of which, tapping tracks. 38 Special, Foghat, Jefferson Starship, Led Zeppelin, and Def Leppard. 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
8: And now the weather from Blue Sky Pest Control. Hello, Blue Sky. Goodbye, pests. Sunny, today's high 99. Mostly clear this evening, overnight low 81. And that's Thursday's Valley weather.
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15: 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Padres out.
16: Good morning, everybody. LP here. Sure happy. I'm just happy. It doesn't even matter that it's Thursday. You ready for the 10 at 10? 10 songs from 1979. 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

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It was Damn the Torpedoes that turned Tom Petty and the Heartbreakers into superstars. 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Tom Petty and the Heartbreakers from Damn the Torpedoes, the 10 of 10 from 1979 on the Valley's classic rock station, 100.7 KSLX.

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Choo-choo, man. It's a 10 of 10. 10 songs from 1979. 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

0: Now, apparently, that's pretty much a true story. Knopfler walked into a club and saw Dixie Band blowing four, man. And there you go. You got the Valley's Classic Rock Station, 100.7 KSLXLP here. 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Wrapping up to 10 of 10. 10 songs from 1979. 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AC/DC, Eagles, ZZ Top, Ricky Lee Jones, Chucky's in Love. And were you as surprised as I was that it wasn't Chucky's in Love, but Chuck E is in Love? And then you find out that the pizza place isn't Chucky, it's Chuck E. Is that the same guy? He loves pizza.
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18: And now the weather from Blue Sky Pest Control. Hello, Blue Sky. Goodbye, pests. Sunny, today's high 99, mostly clear this evening, overnight low 81. And that's Thursday's Valley weather.
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All right, so note to self, don't mess with Jamie. Savelli's Classic Rock Station. Classic Rock long set. Sean Bovey, Martin. And that's so pretty. It's KSLX.

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0: the Valley's classic rock station, 100.7 KSLX. Got to go pee here. I'm looking at this, and I was going to remind you that tomorrow at 4, Karen is kicking off a block party weekend. Fantastic. You're going to be tapping tracks all weekend long, et cetera, racking up Workforce Award points. God knows the stuff you can win on the Workforce Awards page. Well, and if you were to click on it, you would know, too. But today, Karen is going to be out at Desert Diamond West. Go see her. She's doing her show live, right? From 3 until 7. Go see her. Okay. Got lunch thing coming up next.
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9: And now the weather from Blue Sky Pest Control. Hello, Blue Sky. Goodbye, pests. Sunny, today's high 99, mostly clear this evening, overnight low 81, and that's Thursday's Valley weather.
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0: Yeah, go on, take time and dance with me. Then you got guys like Lou Gramm that say, do you do more than dance? The Valley's classic rock station, 100.7 KSLX. It is noon in the Valley. I'm sure happy it's Thursday. I hope you are too. You ready for the lunch thing? Let's get to it, man. The 10 of 10 today. We did 10 songs from 1979. All kinds of people waxing nostalgic on the request lines. We got a lot of great requests coming up for you. But somebody had said that life, as you go on, becomes harder and more complicated. And, you know, I don't know, man. Thinking back to 1979, I'm not sure that's how I remember it.
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0: 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Valley's classic rock station, 100.7. It's KSLX Rainbow. Since you've begun, I like Graham Bonnet. He's my favorite Rainbow singer. I know. All apologies to Ronnie, right? I'm sorry. Graham Bonnet, the most unlikely of hard rock heroes. You ever see this guy? He used to wear pastels in leisure suits. And he's out front singing for Richie Blackmore. Nice. All right, that's the lunch thing for a Thursday. We'll do it again tomorrow. We do it every day at noon because we do. Well, every Monday through Friday. Anyway, come on. How about some Metallica? I got them coming up next.
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16: And now the weather from Blue Sky Pest Control. Hello, Blue Sky. Goodbye, pests. Sunny, today's high 99, mostly clear this evening, overnight low 81, and that's Thursday's Valley weather.
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seeing video of their Sphere shows? God, that's amazing, man. Savalli's classic rock station. I want to see Metallica at Sphere. Come on. Lars, Boopy, come on. There you go. It's a classic rock long set. You want to tap a track? 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

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Team Marianne, right? Right? No. Don't mess with me. All right. Just making sure. Okay. It's a classic rock long set. Yes, I know you want to hear some Pink Floyd. Chill. Okay, come.

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0: Jack Bruce, man. Just banging away. Have you seen the reunion video? What did they do when they did Royal Albert Hall? Yeah, it's pretty old at this point, obviously. It's really good. It's really good. Cream on the Valley's classic rock station, 100.7. It's KSLX. That, of course, is The White Room. That is a song about, you know, just a white room. There's nothing to it at all.
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18: And now the weather from Blue Sky Pest Control. Hello, Blue Sky. Goodbye, pests. Sunny, today's high 99, mostly clear this evening, overnight low 81. And that's Thursday's Valley weather.
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20: Hey, Professor of Rock Adam Reeder here with today's Classic Rock U Crash Course. As a highly sought-after session player and co-founding member of Toto, Steve Lukather had performed on more than 1,500 albums and singles. It's an astonishing number. Luke didn't pick up the guitar right away, though. He started out on drums, then the piano, and even violin before gravitating to guitar. At Grant High School in Los Angeles, he became friends with David Page and the Porcaro brothers, Jeff, Steve, and Mike. Before those group of buddies formed Toto, Luke and future guitar store Michael Landau played together in a band that was dubbed the unofficial Steely Band cover group. They even learned songs from Katie Light ahead of its release, because Jeff Porcaro was already working with the real Steely Band. Hold the Line, featuring the masterful guitar work by Steve Lukather, was the breakthrough song for Toto, climbing to number 5 of the Billboard Hot 100 back in 78. Well, that's today's Crash Course. I'm the Professor of Rock, Adam Reeder. I'll see you in class this weekend on Classic Rock U.
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Savalli's Classic Rock Station, 100.7. It's KSLX. That, of course, Tom Petty. Tom Petty. It's a, for a toe-tagging good time. Right? Oh, boy. Hey, man, it's a Classic Rock long set. It's KSLX.

Yeah, what a cool song to, like, be a part of and have written about you and stuff like that. It's just kind of too bad that he had to OD to do it. Motley Crue on the Valley's Classic Rock Station, 100.7 KSLX. Did you ever read the Heroin Diaries? Nikki Sixx? I mean, it's actually a good book. I mean, it really is. The only question I have is, I don't even remember all that stuff because he's very specific, very detail oriented. And it's like, bro, after two beers, I can't remember what the hell I did. I don't know. Hey, Karen's out at Desert Diamond West Valley today, doing her show live from there. Go see her. It's coming up in just a few.

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0: Jimmy. Savelli's Classic Rock Station, 100.7 KSLX. His interpretation of Bob Dylan's All Along the Watchtower. All right, there you go. That's the official full introduction. Coming up next, a woman who needs no introduction, Karen. Karen is out west, Desert Diamond Casino West. That's where she's at today. Her entire show broadcasting live. Go see her. And just because she's there and not here doesn't mean she won't have rocktails. And she won't have get the light out. And she won't give you stuff because she's going to do all that too. I know. So much more to come.
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15: And now the weather from Blue Sky Pest Control. Hello, Blue Sky. Goodbye, pests. Sunny, today's high 99. Mostly clear this evening. Overnight low 81. And that's Thursday's Valley weather.
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0: Away we go with another round of Rock Tales on the Valley's Classic Rock Station, 100.7 KSLX. It's Karen. Today we are doing it on location, as they say in the business. We're on site at Desert Diamond Casino West Valley. Got another fun afternoon planned for you. But right now, we must focus on the mystery artist who sounds like this.
1: We most of the time finish each other's sentences, especially where music is concerned. And there are things about what she can bring that nobody else can bring. I really miss her when we can't be together.
0: Oh, 480-470-KSLX. Be the first to call back in the studio. Up for grabs if you have the correct identity of that artist is a pair of tickets to come to the 40th anniversary concert for KSLX, which is 2 weeks from tonight, if you can believe it. So good luck, and thanks to the husband and wife law team for powering Rock Tales.
1: We most of the time finish each other's sentences, especially where music is concerned. And there are things about what she can bring that nobody else can bring. I really miss her when we can't be together.

0: given up another pair of our 40th anniversary concert tickets to see 38 Special and Foghat and Jefferson Starship on 100.7 KSLX. It's Rock Tales. And here is the mystery artist you have to ID.
1: We most of the time finish each other's sentences, especially where music is concerned. And there are things about what she can bring that nobody else can bring. I really miss her when we can't be together.
0: All right, that I hope is an easy one for you. There's a reason I used this particular artist today. So let's go over to the phones here. John is checking in from Gilbert.
2: I do. I think that's Ann Wilson. Just sounded like her, to be honest. And I knew she was talking about her sister or somebody close.
0: You got it. Spot on. Yes, that was Ann Wilson talking about her sister, Nancy. And tonight, the free concert here at Desert Diamond Casino is Dog and Butterfly, which, of course, is the music of Heart. So if you could make it out here, we would love to see you. In meantime, we'll play the music of Heart. 100.7

Vanessa Ann Wilson today for your mystery artist. And props to John on Gilbert who nailed that first. He hasn't won in almost a year. You were so overdue, John. It's about time you won something here. On 100.7 KSLX, we broadcast from Desert Diamond Casino, West Valley today.

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All right, I'm giving you a heads up right now. 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One of our headliners for our 40th anniversary concert, 2 weeks from tonight. 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

0: go. Another tap for those tickets to sit in the front row for our 40th anniversary concert here on 100.7 KSLX. And that happens a week from tonight. Yes, Foghat is one of the bands that will be there, along with 38 Special and Jefferson Starship. So I can promise you right now that you don't want to move that app away from your hand, because another opportunity to tap is coming up to start the next Classic Rock Long Set. Meantime, I'm hanging out at Desert Diamond Casino West Valley. This is Karen D'Alessandro. They got another one of their tribute series going on tonight with the music of Heart. A shout out to Howell, who just stopped by, and also Connie. She came by. She's a casino host, and she said, "You guys have been around forever." And I said, "Yes, we have. 40 years, to be exact. We're having a big concert to celebrate next couple of weeks here. So come and see us. We're signing you up for that on site. And then, of course, the concert at 7 o'clock tonight here at the casino is free. So stop by here at 100.7 KSLX.
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13: And now the weather from Blue Sky Pest Control. Hello, Blue Sky. Goodbye, pests. Mostly clear this evening. Overnight low 81. Sunny tomorrow, high 99. And that's Thursday's Valley weather.
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This is Kieran of 100.7 KSLX at Desert Diamond Casino West Valley. So back in the West Valley to say hi and hopefully see you guys stopping by. Did you hear this massively big news? Def Leppard was announced today. I saw this come up on my socials and I went, ah, this is insane. We'll tell you more. Actually, you'll see more details on our webpage. It's April 29th of next year. So excited.

like a moment of enlightenment, okay? Because here at Desert Diamond Casino, I'm coming back on Saturday for their 80s at 8 dance party, and I was saying, what can I be? I need to get some dress-up stuff. I'll come as Stevie. Why would I not want to come as Stevie Nicks to host that party? So that's going on, too, here on 100.7 KSLX, the Valley's classic rock station.

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0: It's always good time here at 100.7 KSLX, the Valley's classic rock station. And today here happens to be the Desert Diamond Casino West Valley. Jeff and Bob just came by to say hello. You know, it's really good to see you guys stopping over. So if you get a chance tonight, 7 o'clock, the free show, the Legends Tribute Series, continues every Thursday here. And tonight it's the Dog and Butterfly Heart Experience. All right, so there's that. And then let me tell you what other news came down today. So Def Leppard is coming to the Valley, and it's not going to happen until next April, April 27th. The exact date, if you're curious, is on the 29th of April next year. Tickets will go on sale next Friday, and they will be playing Desert Diamond Arena. Not to be confused with the Desert Diamond Casino I'm sitting in right now. But all this information is on the KSLX socials. And, of course, we will have tickets for you from 100.7 KSLX.
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18: 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Hello, Blue Sky. Goodbye, pests. Mostly clear this evening, overnight low 81. Sunny tomorrow, high 99. And that's Thursday's Valley weather.
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on the KSLX app for a chance at that front row 40th anniversary concert we're throwing in this long set of classic rock. Karen D'Alessandro here at Desert Diamond Casino West Valley. And if you're a Guns N' Roses fan, your head's about to explode because they're joining Aerosmith at the Hollywood Bowl for two shows at the end of October. So find more information about that on the KSLX Facebook page.